0: And I'm Melody.
1: We are the Super Duper Wizards!
2: Yay! Now it's time to sing the Super Duper ABC song!

0: Are you ready to have some fun today?
1: Yes!
2: I really wanted to eat it, but it disappeared. Joy, Melody, was it you? Did you take my yogurt?
0: 나도 아니야. Oh, not me.
2: 가져갔지.
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2: Then who?

0: Why? They are why.
1: That's right, kids. Big and small, they're all why.
0: Why?

0: on, come on, Melody.
1: Oh?
0: Huh? Where's Joy?
1: Where's Joy?
0: Joy.
1: Oh, 어디서 왔지?
0: Where are you?
2: I'm here.
0: Oh, there you are. Hi, Joy.
2: Hi, I'm Joy.
0: Hi, I'm Energy.
1: And I'm Melody. We are the
3: Super Wizards.
0: Joy, Joy. Why are you late?
2: 아, 그건 말이야.
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0: 네 소리가 들리는 것 같은데?
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0: Zipper, zipper. That's right. 옷에도, 신발에도, 가방에도.
1: Z, z, z. Zipper, zipper.

My name is Jane Austen. It has been several months now since my darling child came into the world. Perhaps you wonder that I should speak so. How could I, an unmarried woman, possibly have a child? Yet that is precisely the prejudice which lies between us. Pride and Prejudice. It is the name of my second child, whom I bore without a husband. Few people know that it is my work. It merely says, by the author of Sense and Sensibility. When I read it aloud to our neighbour, Miss Benn, how thoroughly delighted she was. She never once suspected that I had written it. If the author of love stories were an unmarried spinster, people would surely be prejudiced. I could not bear for such prejudice to keep the charming heroine I created, Elizabeth Bennet, from being loved,

0: She may not be the beauty who turns every head at a ball, but her eyes shine with intelligence. To polite society, she may seem rather bold, yet her natural playfulness is utterly charming. Some may say she is proud, but at least she knows herself better than anyone else. Take, for instance, the moment she refuses Mr. Collins's proposal.
1: I am well aware that it is quite common for young ladies to refuse a first proposal, even when they fully intend to accept.
0: My refusal is perfectly sincere. You could not make me happy, and I am equally certain that I should be the very last woman in the world to make you so. Do not consider me as a woman merely seeking to vex you, but as a rational creature, speaking the truth from her heart. I wrote those words as though they were drawn from my very heart. No matter how perfect a gentleman may seem, he must never presume that the woman he loves is bound to return his affection. And as for women, if they are not certain of their own hearts, they must be able to refuse a gentleman flatly. In both marriage and dancing, gentlemen have the advantage of making the first choice, while ladies have only the right to refuse. Of course, I understand the heartache women suffer after a broken attachment. Women do not forget a man nearly as quickly as men forget us. Perhaps it is not because we are any better, but because it is simply the fate allotted to us. We live quietly at home, left to be consumed by our own feelings.

But men are compelled, one way or another, to busy themselves with something. Men always have their professions and their pursuits. And with one thing or another to occupy them, they soon return to the world. Perhaps it is for this very reason that even a woman endowed with noble birth, beauty, and wit will so readily fling herself away upon a gentleman of no particular merit. While yet so tenderly young and far too inexperienced to comprehend the true nature of men. Ah, it is a mistake one may live to regret. Even if fortune grants us fine clothes and a carriage, could such things ever make us truly happy? I believe that to marry for money is the worst thing in the world. No one can judge my own happiness better than myself. To remain unmarried would be far easier to bear than a marriage without any love. Of course, it is no easy thing for a woman to grow old alone, especially a single woman of a small income, or she is sure to become a ridiculous, disagreeable old maid, the proper sport of boys and girls. That is why I wish to keep writing and earn a better living. The heroines of my stories are the ordinary women of this very village, living out their daily lives before my eyes, writing grand histories rather than the ordinary lives of this little village would certainly be more popular and far more profitable, I'm sure. But I cannot write anything so serious. If I had to give up wit and irony and write nothing but serious novels, I am sure I should die before I'd finish the first chapter. I shall continue to write in my own style and in my own way, even though I may never succeed again because of it. Whenever fear steals upon me, I recall the lively countenance of Elizabeth, forever animated within these pages. She is never swayed by what others say, for whenever others seek to daunt her, her courage but rises the higher. And you, are you the author of your own story, as she is?

0: What are you doing cutting holes in my wagon?
1: I am sorry, Señor López. We were just waiting for Zorro.
0: Go home, muchachos.
2: Do you think he's really going to come, Señor López?
0: Someone thinks he will. Joaquín, Alejandro, once I carved coffins for your mother and father, I would hate to carve ones for you. Now go!
3: Alejandro, Joaquín, this is no place for you. Now get back to the mission.

0: Montero. For the love of God, why are you still here?
1: No, no, Don Luis. Calm, calm.
0: Santana's men are 3 miles from the town. You have to go, sir, now.
2: The government of Spain would like to thank you for your devoted service.
3: This land is the property of the Spanish government.
2: And in 2 hours' time, it will be the property of the Mexican government unless I hand them over to you. I am well acquainted with Santa Ana. He will realize that the Dons will be dutiful taxpayers and he will respect your claims. The rest of Alta California I have divided up equally among the other Dons. I trust that you will make sure that all of them receive their grants.
4: Get the children out of the plaza immediately!
2: The children should never have to see the things we do.
5: I want to see! What have you done?
6: Sorry? I saw him. I saw Sorrow. Come here.
7: Atención! Firmes! Armas al hombro! A la derecha!
0: Who are these men that you would risk your life to have them killed?
2: Who are they? No idea. 3 peasants pulled at random from the crowd.
6: Where is he?
7: Ah, bullseye!

Thanks to you, gentlemen. Now, if you will excuse me, I'm missing my own party.

0: You would murder 3 innocent men just to capture me?
1: I would murder 100 innocent men if it meant killing you.
0: Three men, 3 cards. A small memento of Mexico. Rafael, to remind you not to return.

0: dashing in the late afternoon sun, he leapt onto the balcony and thrust his enchanted sword under the king's chin. He would kill three innocent men, he demanded, just to capture me. Yes. Then suddenly lightning flashed and the mighty thunder shocked the wasted land. The evil king glared at the good prince and said,
1: something very forgettable.
2: And the good prince, what did he do?
0: Well, he leapt from the balcony onto his faithful old steed, Tornado, and raced home to his beautiful wife, Esperanza, and to his little child, Elena. Never to do anything so foolish or dangerous again.
2: She loves to hear your stories.
0: It's only the sound of my voice. One day she'll have no time for them.
2: I never tire of them. Why should she?
0: Esperanza.
2: She already has your strength. Today she broke the little clay horse you made for her. Diego.
0: Just a scratch.
2: Diego, you promised me. No more nights waiting up, praying you'll come home alive.
0: The Spaniards are going home. Today is Zorro's last ride. From now on, we'll grow old together with our five children.
2: Five?
0: Yeah. Not enough?

0: Doña de la Vega. Still as beautiful as ever.
1: Don Rafael. What an honor. The governor in my home. You will stay for dinner, of course.
0: I have come to apologize, Esperanza. I'm sorry that I could not protect this country from the peasants who have overrun it. I'm sorry that I couldn't make you love me. And I'm sorry that I have to leave you without a husband. Rest.

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Zorro. 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

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I want you to suffer as I have suffered, knowing that your child should have been mine.

0: Let me hold her.
1: Let me hold her! Raphael!
2: She has her mother's eyes.

0: baby, plain to see. They're dumb up in there, but don't scare. Oh, do die. Stayed on their track, bringing him back. So pay the bounty now to me, cause.
1: Nobody stop first, Jack. Nobody stop first, Jack.
0: Now you're getting there. Like I done told you, singing can lighten your terrible load. Con su permiso, amigo.
2: These men are now in the custody of Corporal Armando Garcia, and we will take them the rest of the way. And you can claim your bounty in Tlaxco.
3: Yeah, when bulls start wearing bloomers.
4: How much are we worth? Yeah.
3: All figured, about 200 pesos.
4: 200 pesos. That's it. After all the payrolls we've robbed, a lousy 200 pesos a piece, that's all we're worth.
2: We're wasting time.
3: That's 200 pesos for the both of you.
5: What? Are you crazy? Don't take it, Jack.
4: Touch my brother again, and I'll kill you.
5: Yes, he will.
6: Hey, I thought you were tied up.
4: That's because you're stupid.
7: Jack ain't even mentioned.
0: I ain't even mentioned. And ain't I the one that figured to kidnap the mayor from his own outhouse? I tell you, I am the holy guts of this gang. Without me, the whole dang opera falls apart.
4: Amigos, adios.

0: Of course, I have feelings for you. Yes. Yes. But quick, hide in the barn. She's coming.
1: What do you want? Please, don't touch me. What do you want? Who are you?
2: Listen to me. If any one of you is or ever was that masked man all dressed in black known as Zorro, reveal himself now.
1: I'm Zorro. They took my mask, my sword.
3: Silence, you old fool. I am Zorro. I am the man you want. I am the original.
4: Anyone can see you are too dull.
3: I am the original.

0: Did you find him?
1: He's dead. Back to the boat. I need some sleep before landing tomorrow.

0: The governor has returned!
1: Luis. Welcome home, Rafael. It has been too long.
2: Too long, my friend.
1: You said once you favored me above all. Consider this a fool's apology for ever doubting you. Come. A crowd has gathered to greet you.
3: Don Pedro.
4: Don Rafael, welcome.
3: You're looking well.
4: Thank you.
3: Don Hector.
2: Welcome back, sir.
3: Don Julio.
5: Bienvenido a casa.
3: Gentlemen.
6: Please, please. I know that you're not really happy to see me. So let us all stop pretending, shall we? You think I don't know that you've been paid? Even threatened to come out in the hot sun and greet me? I understand exactly how you feel. Why should you care about any of your leaders, past or present? What did they ever do for you? The Spaniards oppressed you. The Mexicans ignored you. And the Dons, well, the Dons, the Dons. The Dons seem merely content to cheat and lie to you. In fact, I put it to you. Who in your entire history has ever helped you?
7: Zorro! Zorro fought for the people!
1: Ah, yes, Zorro.
6: Where is he now, Padre? Your masked friend. Unless I'm mistaken, he hasn't shown himself in 20 years. 20 years! People of California, the time has come to take our destiny into our own hands. Not as Spaniards, not as Mexicans, but as Californians! I stand here before you today with no mask. Only a pledge, a solemn pledge that I will never abandon you. And you have my word, the word of Rafael Montero, that I will do everything within my power to help you fight for a free

0: an independent California.
1: Gentlemen, allow me to introduce my daughter, Elena.
2: Thank you. Can anyone tell me what this flower is? I know this scent.
3: Si, señorita. It's called Romania. But it only grows in California. And I believe this is your first visit to our shores.
4: Hey, more whiskey. Or whatever you call this. I don't want to see the bottom of this glass, huh?
5: Money first.
4: Money first. Hey, wait. What about this?
5: Silver.
4: Of course, silver. The finest.
6: Where did you get that?
4: It's none of your business. Fuck.
6: Where did you get it?
4: It was my brother's. He's dead.
6: I'm sorry. You're sorry?
4: Why should you be sorry?
6: You should not trade something like that for a mere glass of whiskey.
4: Why not? Think I could get two?
6: Who's that?
4: That's the man who killed my brother.
6: You're drunk and you're angry. No condition to fight a professional soldier.
4: Get out of my way, old man.
6: Would you care to try again?
4: Oh,
7: you're welcome.
4: For what?
6: For saving your life.
4: I would have killed him.
6: No, not today. He is trained to kill. You seem trained to drink. Yes, my friend, you would have fought very bravely and died very quickly. Who then would avenge your brother?
4: I would have found the way. I've never lost a fight.
6: Except to a crippled old man just now. What is your name?
4: Alejandro.
6: Alejandro. You know, there is a saying, a very old saying, when the pupil is ready, the master will appear. Now, if you want to kill this man, I can help you, and I can teach you how to move, how to think, how to take your revenge with honor and live to celebrate it. It will take dedication, it will take time.
4: Why are you so eager to help me?
6: Because once, a long time ago, you did the same for me.
4: I can't believe it. I never thought that one day I would be standing in the lair of the fox. The lair of Zorro.
6: Yeah. This place was devoted to the training of Zorro.
4: Where were you all these years? I thought you were dead.
6: I was dead. And we will leave it at that.
4: I remember last time I saw you in the square, fighting 100 men.
6: 100 men?
4: I do not forget. You were the greatest swordsman who ever lived.

0: Rafael Montero was the governor of California then. Do you remember him?
1: What?
0: Rafael Montero, do you remember him?
1: Yes. The soldiers killed many. And was the sworn enemy of Zorro. You?
2: Montero has come back.
1: Good. Then you can kill him.
2: No, there are complications, too many complications for me to ignore.
1: What complications? You can see we are not going to spend much time talking.
2: Montero has some plan, some design for California. Otherwise, he would not have retained the services of your Captain Love. We must find out what that design is.
1: And then what?
2: Oh, if you are ready, we will both tempt our fates.
1: Let's go, then!
2: Do you know how to use that thing?
1: Yes. The pointy end goes into the other man.
2: This is going to take a lot of work.
3: This is called a training circle, the Master's Wheel. This circle will be your world, your whole life. Until I tell you otherwise, there is nothing outside of it.
1: Captain Love
3: is... There is nothing outside of it. Captain Love does not exist until I say he exists. As your skill with the sword improves, you will progress to a smaller circle. With each new circle, your world contracts, bringing you that much closer to your adversary, that much closer to retribution.
1: I like that part.
3: Shall we?

0: Slow. 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Good. That is good.
1: Thank you. Attack.
0: Good.
1: Time for a drink.

0: Again?
1: Andalusian. Magnificent.
2: Looks like your own horse, Tornado.
3: What are you doing, huh? What are you doing?

0: Be careful, señorita. There are dangerous men about.
1: Well, if you see any, be sure to point them out.

0: Listen, I'm going to give you the great honor of being my horse.
1: Mira, cállate ya, por Dios.
0: We are like one spirit.

0: O dulce Virgo María, per orlio secula seculorum.
1: Daniel! Mm-mm. I need sanctuary, Father. You don't know me.
0: Zorro? Of course I know you. Zorro, is it really you? I must say the years have been far kinder to you than they have been to me.
1: I'm sorry, I have no time to talk now. Father, please, hide me.
0: Just like the old days.
2: Padre, is that you? Padre, is everything all right? It sounds that there is a battle going on out there.
1: Don't worry, my dear. You are safe in the house of the Lord.
2: Of course, Padre. Forgive me, Father, for I have sinned. It has been 3 days since my last confession.
1: 3 days? How many sins could you have committed in 3 days? Come back, would you have more time, please?
2: Excuse me?
1: Listen, señorita. Then please, go on.
2: I have broken the fourth commandment, Padre.
1: You killed somebody?
2: No, that is not the fourth commandment.
1: Of course not. In what way did you break the most sacred of commandments?
2: I dishonored my father.
1: That is not so bad. Maybe your father deserved it.
2: What did you say?
1: I said, tell me more, my child.
2: Well, I tried to behave properly the way my father would like me to. But I'm afraid my heart is too wild.
1: Too wild?
2: Yes.
1: Could you be a little more specific about that?
2: I had impure thoughts about a man.
1: Huh?
2: I did. I think he was a bandit or something. He wore a black mask.

0: He had a deep voice.
1: Yes.
0: Ruggedly handsome.
1: I do not know, his face was half covered. But something in his eyes captured me.
0: Captured you?
1: I felt warm, feverish.
0: Lustful?
1: Yes, lustful. Forgive me.
2: Search everything. The chapel, the loft, the rectory, all of it.
3: This is the house of God.
4: Don't worry, Padre. We'll be gone by the time it gets back.
0: Senorita, you have done nothing wrong. The only thing would be to deny what your heart truly feels. Now go.
2: Elena!
4: What are you doing here?
1: I was confessing.
4: Confessing?
1: Yes.
4: To whom? The priest is here. Stand back, Elena. Please.

0: Out of respect for Miss Montero, I'll deal with you later.
1: Horse! Come here! Blackie! Thunder! Storm! Stupido! Get over here, now! I warn you, I'll get another horse.

0: So, what do you think?
1: Sir, sir, I got the Black Stallion. I got Resin the Quartet. Don Diego, the people will be speaking the name of Zorro again.
2: You think stealing a horse and scratching marks on the wall makes you worthy enough to wear that mask?
1: Be careful.
3: You're a thief, Alejandro.
2: A pitiful clown. Zorro was a servant of the people. He was not a seeker of fame like you.
3: A buffoon.
2: Zorro did what was needed.
1: Now he's needed again. I didn't ask for your help in the cantina, but I came here to learn how to fight like you, to have your strength, your courage. Now when I try to use them, you slap me down. Let me tell you something. I am tired of all your training, your lecturing.

0: tired waiting for you to tell me I am ready. 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I thought I could do it here, but I was wrong.
1: Leandro! Anga!
2: Choose your weapon.

0: Montero has invited every don in California to a banquet at his hacienda. If you want to be of service, you can join them as a spy.
1: I think I do not understand, sir.
0: You have passion, Alejandro, and your skill is growing. But to enter Montero's world, I must give you something which is completely beyond your reach.
1: Yes? And what is that?
0: Charm.
1: And what is that?
0: Convince Montero that you're a gentleman of stature, and he will let you into his circle.
1: Me? A gentleman? This is going to take a lot of work.

0: I look like a butterfly. This is the most stupid thing I've ever done.
1: I doubt that.
0: We'll never get away with this.
1: Yes, we will. A nobleman is nothing but a man who says one thing and thinks another.
0: What if Montero realizes who you are?
1: Montero thinks of himself as a true nobleman. He will never look a servant in the eye. Listen to me. Listen to me. The most important thing of all, do not let the dons leave the table without you.
0: Yes.
1: Good. And good luck tonight.
0: Thank you.
1: Stand up straight. Ciao.
0: Ciao. Rafael Montero. Good evening. I am Don Alejandro del Castillo y García.
2: Formal greeting at the Spanish court. I have not seen that in years.
0: My father was very strict in matters of etiquette.
2: Who is your father?
0: Don Bartolo del Castillo.
2: I have heard of Don Bartolo, but I've never had the pleasure of meeting
0: him. I arrived last week from Spain by way of Paris, Lisbon, and San Francisco. I am inspecting my family's holdings. Queen Isabel of Spain has been very generous to us.
2: Very impressive. What brings you to my door?
0: When I heard you were back in California, I knew I must introduce myself. Her Royal Highness speaks very highly of you.
2: Really? I was under the impression I was out of favor with the Spanish court since California was lost to Mexico.
0: Only in certain circles. Her Majesty knows those unfortunate events were clearly no fault of yours. She also told me this province is still a land of opportunity for a man of vision.
3: And you are a man of vision?
0: I am a man in search of a vision. But my timing is unfortunate. I have interrupted a party. Perhaps I could call again?
3: No, no, it would honor me for you to join us.
0: You could honor me to do so, sir.
2: Please, allow me to

0: introduce my daughter, Elena?
1: Of course.
0: Charmed. I'm afraid I have brought no gift for the hostess. But, wait a moment.
2: Thank you.
0: Pleasure. Bernardo, pick up your feet.
1: Señorita. Caballero.

0: Don Alejandro. My father and I would like you to join us at our table.
1: I would be delighted, Senorita.
2: Ah, Don Alejandro, I'm so pleased you could join us. Gentlemen, allow me to introduce Don Alejandro del Castillo y García, recently returned from Spain. And this is Captain Harrison Love, not a Don, but certainly a kindred spirit.
3: Are you not the man who was chasing a legendary bandit recently?
4: He was hardly legendary.
3: So you caught him?
4: It's only a matter of time.
3: Well, the bandit may have escaped. The rest of us will certainly think twice before going to confession.

0: Oh, thank you.
1: With all due respect, Don Hector, I disagree. Until these people are free to govern themselves, I think we will see many more Z's carved into walls. Don Alejandro, what do you think?
2: I think, sheep will always need a shepherd. But, certainly not this Zorro creature. He probably wears the mask to hide his bald head and unsightly features.
1: There are some who would call him heroic.
2: Heroism, a romantic illusion.
1: Much like nobility?
3: Elena, that is enough.
4: Myself, I would think heroism is something to aspire to, not sneer at.
2: All that playing with swords, shooting guns, racing around on horses, gives me a frightful headache. Such sweaty pursuits are hardly the work of a gentleman.
1: And what is? Climbing in and out of carriages?
2: No, my dear. But increasing one's holdings so as to provide lavish comfort for young ladies. Such as yourself.
3: A woman's grasp of politics, what can I say?
4: Well, we're at a party, aren't we? Elena, may I have the honor of this dance?
1: I would be glad.

0: Yes? Were you looking for something?
1: Sense of the miraculous in everyday life.
2: Oh, really? Well, why don't you try looking someplace else? The lady and I were trying to dance.
1: You were trying. She was succeeding. Forgive me, Captain. Shameless joke at your expense. And I hope it will not be the last. And Rafael wants you back at his table. Now, Niño.

0: Would you care to try something more robust? Or do you feel unequal to the task?
1: No, on the contrary, Don Alejandro. I think only of your distaste for perspiration.
2: Maestro?

0: Well, that's the way they are dancing in Madrid these days.
1: Excuse me, Don Rafael. I need to catch my breath. Your daughter is a very spirited dancer.
2: Spirited. Thank you for putting it so delicately. I apologize if you're offended.
1: Oh, no, no, no, no. Completely unnecessary, I assure you. She's young and impulsive. But her beauty is beyond compare. And she has her father's commanding presence. Don Rafael. As an advisor to Her Royal Highness in matters of finance, it would be my pleasure to introduce you both at court.
2: Join us in the courtyard. There's something I would like to share with you.
1: What is that?
2: A vision.
3: Fellow Dons of California, all of us here can recall the golden years when we ruled this country. We commanded respect as noblemen and we amassed a great deal of wealth. There was something that we never achieved. We never determined our own destiny. Well, the time has come. Time to claim what always should have been ours. My friends, I give you the independent Republic of California.

0: Don Rafael. Every man here owes you something. The land you gave us made us all wealthy men. However, we must question your motives. The day you arrived on the beach, you made us all look like fools.
1: That is absurd, Don Pedro. I was merely playing to the crowd.
0: And what are you doing now if not playing to the crowd? Now you're inciting us to raise arms against Santa Ana. But you know perfectly well we could never defeat his army.
1: I was not suggesting that we fight him for California. I was suggesting that we buy it from him. Santa Ana is waging a very expensive war with the United States and is increasingly short of money.
0: Even if we all combined our fortunes, we could not come up with enough money to buy this country from Santa Ana.
1: I have already brokered a deal with him.
0: You're living in a dream, Montero.
1: And why don't we all live in the same dream together?

0: My friends, I give you El Dorado.
1: Technically, of course, all this gold belongs to Santa Ana, but fortunately for us, he's completely unaware of its existence. Now, for the deception to work, all these bars have been marked with the Spanish seal so that he will think they have come from Spain. You see now, gentlemen, is it becoming clearer to you? 2 days from now, we will buy this country from Santa Ana. And we will buy it with gold dug from his own land.
2: Where did you find all these people?
3: Anywhere we wanted.
2: Brilliant. Brilliant.
4: It's the only part of the mining process. First we were just picking it up off the ground, but now we're down to blasting.
2: This is the future of California.
0: This is my vision, yes.
5: Basura! Up here! Well, now ain't you a sight for sore eyes? Full-grown vultures walking around like real folk. Welcome! Welcome to Hell's Outhouse! Now they call us the disappeared ones. But as you can see, we ain't exactly disappeared. We've just been a little hard to find.
6: Wait! You! I know you.
5: You bet you do, Peckerwood. I'm the legendary Three-Finger Jack, and you are a bunch of murdering trash, dressed up in fancy, sweet-smelling doodads.
4: Ignore him, gentlemen. He's a common thief.
5: Ha! As common as they come, but I ain't nothing compared to you, gentlemen. I steal gold. I steal money. But you steal people's lives. So damn you. And damn the horse that brung you. Ah!

0: Is there something amusing, Captain?
1: Strange, I'd say. It's the second time I've shot this man while he was flying through the air.
2: Don Alejandro!
3: I need to speak with you at the hacienda.
0: Hello. Some other time, perhaps.
3: Today, alone.

0: Good afternoon, Bernardo.
1: Good afternoon, Senorita.
0: Your voice is so calming.
1: He's high-spirited. He needs to hear something soothing.
0: Yes, I understand.
2: How long have you served, Don Alejandro?
3: Sometimes it seems interminable. I'm sorry I speak out of place.
0: Do not worry, Bernardo. He will not hear it from me. Don Alejandro confuses me. Sometimes he seems so arrogant, so superior. And yet the way that he looks at me and the way that he dances with me, as if he were two completely different men.
3: You look so much like your mother.
0: How would you know that?
3: Well, I don't see much of Don Rafael in you.
0: I know my father wishes I acted more like her. She was very proper, my mother, always appropriate.
3: Is that how he describes her?
0: Yes, but sometimes I do not believe him.
3: She was more like you.
0: Perhaps. It would be a way of knowing her. My niñera once told me that the departed can see you in the moonlight. So when I was young, I used to sneak out of my window at night and ride my horse across Andalusia. And I would wave at the sky so she would know it was me.
3: How did she die?
0: Giving birth to me.
3: Oh.
0: My father rarely speaks of her. I think he finds it too painful.
3: I know what it is like to lose a loved one.
0: You?
3: Yeah. A daughter. Long ago. When I see you, I remember what it felt like to be a father. I'm sure your mother would be very proud of you, Senorita.
0: Thank you. Bernardo, I have to ask you, have we ever met before?
3: No. Why would you think that?
0: I don't know. It's strange. Your voice seems so familiar somehow.

0: Did you know that the Kampa Indians of central Peru used to cannibalize their slain enemies in order to absorb their power? The eyes, in particular, were most sought after. To be able to see through the eyes of an enemy is a valuable thing. Where are my manners? Would you care for something to drink? No? A different vintage, perhaps.
1: You're a very sick person, Captain Love.
0: Heads in water jars, hands in wine pitchers must strike you as odd, I suppose.
1: Well, for one thing, I think you ought to fire your housekeeper. Who is he?
0: An enemy. He has a brother out there who will share the same fate.
1: I wish you luck. To your health.
0: Murrieta's brother or not, you are more than you pretend to be.
1: Maybe someday I will see what I look like through your eyes, Captain Love.

0: está su cambio.
1: ¿Cuál sin que monanzi? Oh, it is beautiful.
2: ¿Qué
1: es lo que se llama? ¿Qué es lo que se llama?
2: It is a gift, she says, in honor of your mother.
3: My mother?
2: She loved your mother.
3: No, tell her she must be mistaken. My mother died long ago in Spain.
2: Dime popoloa. Inansi no mamiki la España.
1: Amo. Y quismasto que conejo y esperanza y Juan Diego de la Vega. Negua nitsi, wikiliaya xochime.
2: She says there is no mistaking the daughter of Esperanza and Diego de la Vega. She says she was your nanny. She hung flowers on your crib when you were little.
3: I'm sorry, I cannot accept it.

0: Leandro. 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Can you find your way back to the mine?
1: No. Carriage windows were uncovered. He didn't even trust his own dons.
0: Nor would I. You must go to Montero's house tonight. Break into the chest in his study. Find anything that will tell us what his plans are, his design.
1: People in the mine are dying. And all I can think of is Captain Love.
0: He will come into your circle soon enough. You need not chase him.
1: I miss my brother, sir.
0: Your brother is...

0: We lose the ones we love. We cannot change it. Put it aside.
1: How? How can I do what is needed when all I feel is hate?
0: You hide it with this.

0: Santana has agreed to the transfer at noon the day after tomorrow. But he insists we deliver the gold 5 miles north of town.
1: Captain Love?
2: It's a safe distance from the mine. The bars are stamped and ready. I don't foresee a problem.
3: Tell him we agree. Done well, Luis. Very well. To the Independent Republic of California.

0: Send men to the hills? Double the guard at the wall?
1: Yes, yes, of course.
2: After all, if it's only one man,
3: it isn't just one man, damn it. It's Zorro. And he knows about the mine. Otherwise, he wouldn't be here tonight.
2: How could he possibly?
3: It doesn't matter how. You don't seem to grasp the situation, Captain. If Santa Ana finds out that we have paid him in gold stolen from his own land, he will have us butchered like cattle. Do you understand?
2: Then we should destroy the evidence. Set explosives, bury the mine.
3: And the workers?
2: We destroy all the evidence, Don Rafael. No witnesses.
3: Make sure those papers are locked up.

0: much debated Zorro. No. The legendary Zorro.
1: Put down your weapons!
2: Tell him.
1: Do as he says!
3: Allow me.
1: Hey!
0: Come. Stop. Face the window. Now, bend down and touch your toes.
1: Bend over.
3: Would you excuse me, Captain Love?
0: Thank you.

0: Good morning, señor.
1: Good morning, señorita.
0: Give it back.
1: What?
0: Whatever it is you have stolen from my father, I want it back. Give it to me.
1: No. Come on now.

0: Do you surrender?
1: Never. But I may scream.
0: I understand. Sometimes I have that effect.

0: What are you doing here? What happened?
1: Zoro. Zoro was here. I fought him and he left. He left!
0: Do you recognize him?
1: No. But he was young and vigorous. He was very vigorous, Father.

0: Here. This is the canyon. That is what mine is. They have 25, 30 guards at most. Nothing that Zoro can't overcome.
1: I'm not going with you.
0: What?
1: I'm not going with you. There's something I must do. It's a personal matter.
0: What about the prisoners?
1: Nothing more I can do for them.
0: You mean nothing you will do?
1: I gave my life to them. In return, I lost everything. My wife was murdered before my eyes, and my child was stolen to be raised by my mortal enemy.
0: Montero? Elena. She's your daughter.
1: Yes, she was.
0: So, you will simply take your revenge?
1: No, I will take my daughter. And don't pretend she means nothing to you.
0: But she does. But you taught me to see beyond personal feelings, remember? Was that all a lie?
1: You're too young to understand.
0: To understand what? Betrayal? All the work, all the training, all the wise words, for what? To smile in the face of my brother's killer while you make your own plans?
1: Alejandro, I taught you everything you need to survive. Now I must look to my own heart. Elena is all I have left. I'm not going to lose her again.
0: What about California? What about the people?
2: They still have Zorro.

0: I have every inch of the countryside covered. If he shows himself... Are you all right?
1: You have the map?
0: We'll find it.
1: Is your army ready to fight Santa Ana's?
0: No, sir.
1: And why are you asking me if I'm all right? Of course I'm not all right. You know, I'm really beginning to wonder if you want this operation to succeed at all, Captain Love.
0: Just what are you saying, Don Rafael?
1: What I'm saying, Captain, is that I think that my horse could run this army better than you.
0: I said I'll find him. That means I will.
2: Perhaps I can save you the trouble. Go and reach for it, Captain.
3: Who are you?
4: I warned you long ago, Raphael, that you would never be rid of me.
3: De la Vega.
2: Raphael?
3: You were not the Zorro I saw last night. That was your master, Don Alejandro.
2: Yes. But there are many who would proudly wear the mask of Zorro.
3: Either way, it's of little consequence. Events have been set in motion that you cannot stop.
2: I'm not here to stop you. Call for Elena. Call her.
3: Captain, bring my daughter to me. Bring her to me!
4: You cannot imagine, Raphael, how I have dreamed of this moment, night and day, 20 long years.
3: Really? I haven't given you a second thought. If I die, De La Vega, the truth dies with me.
4: We shall see.
5: Father! Bernardo, what are you doing?
4: Tell her, Raphael.
5: Tell me what? What is going on?
4: Tell her who her real father is.
5: Father, what does he say?
3: This unfortunate man lost a daughter once, and it has driven him mad, and now he seeks to claim you for his honor.
4: Tell her how her mother died.
3: Your daughter is lost, De La Vega. You cannot have mine.
5: De La Vega? A woman in town, she told me. Diego De La Vega? Father.
3: His name is of no consequence.
5: I was told my niñera used to hang something on my crib.
4: Yes. She had to hang fresh flowers.
5: No!
4: Let us finish it, Raphael. Let us finish what we started the night Esperanza died.
3: Drop your sword, or I will have no choice but to have you shot, even in the presence of my daughter.
5: Please.

Really? What is that? How will you like your remains displayed?

0: I'm free to get you.
1: No!
0: Drop the sword. Drop it. You really think I would have killed my own child?

You're doing well. Your brother would have shot himself by now.

0: Is it finished?
1: Yes, don Diego. It's finished.
0: Not for Zorro. There will be other days, other battles to fight. It is your curse and destiny. My beautiful Elena. The world is a strange place. To have found you at last, only to lose you again.
2: You will never lose me.
0: You are like your mother. Same eyes. Same mouth. Same spirit. Leandro.

0: And so it was. Lightning split the sky. Thunder shook the earth. Then all was quiet. The great warrior known as Zorro was gone. The people of the land gave him a hero's funeral, the largest anyone had ever seen. They came from far and wide to say farewell to the brave and noble champion. But don't worry, little Joaquin. Whenever great deeds are remembered, your grandfather will live on. There must always, always be a Zorro. And someday, when he's needed, we will see him again. On his fearsome steed, Tornado, riding like the wind, his sword blazing in the sun. Leaping, jumping, swinging through the air, fighting like a lion, fighting like a tiger, fighting! As safely as possible.
1: Is this your idea of putting the baby to sleep?
0: Sleep tight, my son.
1: When I sleep, I will dream of this dashing rogue, Zorro. But what face shall I give him?
0: He has been many different men, but he has loved you as all of them.
1: How can I refuse such a man? Do you know where I might find him?
0: You know, Zorro. He could be

0: atmospheric carbon dioxide levels have reached the highest point in human history.
1: Simultaneous wildfires have wiped out forests covering millions of square kilometers.
0: Climate refugees are emerging across the globe in growing numbers.
2: Rising sea levels are submerging major coastal cities.
3: The United Nations has warned that the current climate crisis poses an unprecedented threat to human survival.
4: This is a classified experimental base. Access restricted to selected personnel only. Rendezvous at the temporary outpost in the Tucson Basin, Sonoran Desert, Arizona. The exact coordinates of the experimental base will be provided only to those who prove survivability in the desert. The gate closes on September 26th, 1700 hours. End of transmission.

Good day to you all. I am Arthur Schopenhauer. We have been examining together the fundamental force that moves all things behind the world, the will. Today's lecture begins with this single proposition. Will is itself one. The gravity that draws an apple to the ground, the desires and impulses that drive a man, the will behind them all is, in its essence, one and the same. But here, a question arises. If the will is one, why is the world we experience so filled with countless beings? This question divides itself into two. First, how does one and the same will manifest in such different forms, as stone, as plant, as animal, as man? Second, why does one and the same will divide itself into so many individual beings, this stone and that stone, you and I? Let us now examine each in turn. When the one will manifests itself in the world, it assumes different forms, from inorganic matter to man. Why do these differences arise? I explained this through the concept of the objectification of will. Of this, there is a higher grade in the plant than in the stone. In the animal, a higher grade than in the plant. Indeed, the passage of will into visibility, its objectification, has grades as innumerable as exist between the dimmest twilight and the brightest sunshine, the loudest sound and the faintest echo.

The objectification of will means that will becomes visibly apparent. And, according to that degree of objectification, the form it assumes differs. At lower grades of objectification, will appears in simple and universal forms. At higher grades, it appears in complex and individual forms. At the lowest grade, we find inorganic matter, stone, water, metal. Here, will reveals itself most purely as the forces of nature, such as gravity and cohesion. Above this stands the plant. The plant stretches its stem toward light, drives its roots toward water, and ceaselessly grows and reproduces. It possesses no consciousness, yet the instinct to survive is plainly at work. At the grade above the plant stands the animal. The animal, possessing consciousness, feels hunger, pursues prey, and flees from danger. Here, will manifests itself in a far more active form, as desire and impulse. And at the highest grade stands man. In man, will reveals itself as appetite and desire, and further still, as the reason and self-consciousness that plan and judge in service of that desire. There is something essential to understand here. The higher the grade of objectification, the more distinctly the will reveals itself. Will manifests itself more clearly in the plant than in the stone, more clearly in the animal than in the plant, and most powerfully of all in man, the highest grade of its objectification. It is for this reason that man seeks to use and to dominate the nature that stands at grades below his own. This does not mean, however, that there is more will in man and less in a stone. The will itself is always identical. It is only the manner and degree of its manifestation that differs. Then what accounts for the division into countless individual beings within the same form? Innumerable stones, innumerable trees, innumerable animals, and innumerable men. I have called this phenomenon, whereby the one will divides itself into a multitude of beings, multiplicity. Yet this multiplicity is not a property of the will itself. Whence, then, does it arise? From time and space. Let me illustrate with the oak. This oak and that oak sprouted at different times and grow in different places. We therefore perceive the two oaks as distinct trees. Yet from the standpoint of will, there is no difference between them whatsoever. The will reveals itself as completely and as much in one oak as in millions. Their number and multiplication in space and time has no meaning with regard to it, but only with regard to the multiplicity of individuals who know in space and time, and who are themselves multiplied and dispersed in these. The one will, passing through the forms of time and space, manifests itself as millions of oaks. Yet the will in one oak and the will in a million oaks is the same.

In other words, that the world appears divided into countless beings is not essence, but merely appearance. And this applies equally to our own lives. However different my life and yours may appear, the will within us is the same. What differs is merely the outward semblance produced by time and space. We may believe ourselves to be separate beings, each possessed of an individual self. Yet in essence, we are all one and the same will. And yet, belying the very notion of one will, the world is ceaselessly at war. Look upon nature. Plants contend for a handful of soil and sunlight. Animals devour one another to live. And man need hardly be mentioned. Yet even the human race reveals in itself with most terrible distinctness this conflict, this variance with itself of the will. And we find Homo homini lupus. Why does such conflict arise? Because the will itself is a blind force that strives to live. I have called this nature of the will to live. The stone strives to maintain its form. The plant strives to grow. The animal and man strive to survive. The trouble here is that countless individual beings each struggle to survive, each seeking to satisfy their own desires alone. And so the world is ceaselessly in conflict, colliding, contending, destroying. Though all are, in truth, one and the same will. At bottom, this results from the fact that the will must live on itself. For there exists nothing beside it, and it is a hungry will. Hence arise eager pursuit, anxiety, and suffering. In the end, the will to live must feed upon itself within this world. For all things in the world are, at bottom, will, and that will is hungry. In the world as will and representation, I illustrated this struggle of the will against itself with the example of the Australian bulldog ant. When the bulldog ant is cut in two, the head and the tail begin to fight each other. The head seizes the tail, and the tail defends itself by stinging the head. What was one body a moment before, the instant it is divided, treats its other half as an enemy. So it is with the world itself. A place where the one will, manifesting itself as countless beings, endlessly struggles with itself. That is the world as we experience it. Yet there is a still more fundamental problem. The will is never satisfied, and ceaselessly desires. In our next lecture, we shall examine the suffering that arises from this very nature of the will. Thank you.

good day to you all. I am Arthur Schopenhauer. We have been examining the world in which we live through my book, The World as Will and Representation. Our starting point was a single sentence. The world is my representation. From there, we came to understand that the world we experience is nothing more than an appearance within consciousness. That is to say, representation. And behind that representation, we discovered the fundamental force that moves all things. The will. Representation. Will. These concepts may seem abstruse, but they were all clues to a single riddle. Why is life suffering? Today, I shall endeavor to answer this question, step by step. Let us first revisit the will. Representation is something we can know. The will, however, lies beyond representation and does not reveal itself as such. Yet through representation, we may infer certain properties of the will. One such property, as we discussed in the last lecture, is the drive to survive. That is to say, the will to live. But there is another property of great importance. The will craves endlessly. In fact, freedom from all aim, from all limits, belongs to the nature of the will, which is an endless striving. Let us take gravity as an example. Suppose all scattered matter were drawn together by gravity into one vast mass. Would gravity then cease? It would not. No matter what may occur, gravity acts endlessly towards the center. The same holds true in the world of living things. A plant sends forth its shoot, blossoms, and bears fruit. The fruit produces seed. And the same process repeats itself. Animals, too, grow, struggle to survive, reproduce, and the same cycle continues. Nowhere in nature is there completion. There is only ceaseless striving. This property of the will manifests itself no less in man, for all his possession of reason. When hunger is satisfied, we desire finer food. When we have acquired a carriage, we next desire a house. Desire, then, does not vanish. It merely changes its object and continues without end. According to all this, when the will is enlightened by knowledge, it always knows what it wills now and here, never what it wills in general.

Every particular act of will has its end. The whole will has none. What we know is never more than a particular desire. Even when this desire is fulfilled, no ultimate satisfaction can be felt. For the will is purposeless desire itself. It is like a vessel with no bottom. No matter how much water one pours in, it can never be filled. This endless want, that is the very root of the suffering we experience in life. This suffering of want belongs to all beings. Yet there is a reason why the suffering of man is peculiarly deep. In the plant there is as yet no sensibility, and therefore no pain. A certain very small degree of suffering is experienced by the lowest species of animal life, infusoria and radiata. It first appears in a high degree with the complete nervous system of vertebrate animals, and always in a higher degree the more intelligence develops. Thus, in proportion as knowledge attains to distinctness, as consciousness ascends, pain also increases, and therefore reaches its highest degree in man. Unlike plants or animals, man is capable of abstract thought and careful deliberation. Yet it is precisely this capacity that prevents man from forgetting past suffering, and draws near, through imagination, suffering that has not yet befallen him. That is to say, the capacity for abstract thought renders man's suffering all the deeper and more enduring. At this point, some of you may raise an objection. Surely life is not nothing but suffering. Quite so. We do indeed feel happiness in the course of our lives. When we savor a fine meal, when we are in the company of those we love, when we attain something we have long desired, we feel happiness. But the happiness of which I speak is something altogether different from what is commonly understood by that word. All satisfaction, or what is commonly called happiness, is always really and essentially only negative, and never positive. It is not an original gratification coming to us of itself, but must always be the satisfaction of a wish. The wish, that is, some want, is the condition which precedes every pleasure. What we call happiness is, in truth, not an independent state. It is merely a moment in which suffering has ceased. This is why I have called happiness not a positive thing, but a negative one. Moreover, happiness cannot long remain. For new desire soon arises, and with it suffering begins again. To live happily ever after. In my philosophy, at least, this is all but impossible. But what if one were to fulfill every desire until nothing remained to wish for? Might one then attain perfect happiness? Indeed, his happiness and well-being consist simply in the quick transition from wish to satisfaction, and from satisfaction to a new wish. For the absence of satisfaction is suffering. The empty longing for a new wish, languor, ennui. Even should no

no new desire arise, what remains is not happiness, but ennui. Yet ennui cannot but give way to new desire. For the very nature of the will is want itself. It must, of necessity, continue to desire. In other words, if desire is unfulfilled, we suffer from want. And in the very moment we seem to have attained all we desired, we sink into ennui. And then we feel want once more. And so it repeats, without end. This is the fate of all who live in this world. Thus its life swings like a pendulum, backwards and forwards, between pain and ennui. What I have said thus far may have struck you as rather bleak. You would not be wrong to call me a pessimist. But my purpose does not lie in despairing of life. Quite the contrary. Just as one must first know the cause of a disease before one can cure it, so must we know the cause of our suffering before we can be free of it. In the lectures to come, we shall explore together the path to that liberation and redemption. Thank you.

Good day to you. I am Arthur Schopenhauer. In our last lecture, we arrived at a somewhat somber conclusion. Life swings like a pendulum between pain and boredom. Are we then never to escape this pendulum? From today, let us examine together how deliverance from that suffering may be possible. The first path lies, unexpectedly, close at hand in our daily life. It is art. When you hear the word art, what comes to mind? A majestic painting, perhaps, or an imposing sculpture. Or you may take it for nothing more than a refined pastime, a luxury for the few. But such everyday enjoyment stands far removed from the true essence of art. What then is the true essence of art? And how can it be that art delivers us from suffering? Let us first seek that clue in nature which is familiar to us all. Have you ever paused quite suddenly before a setting sun? That moment of standing lost in the sight of it, forgetting yourself entirely. I dare say you have known it at least once. Why do we do so? It is because, beyond the scene before us, we behold within it something that does not change. Consider this. Whether a man looked upon it 1,000 years ago, or we look upon it today, whether it be seen from a prison or from a palace, the setting sun remains ever the same. What we behold is not the one sunset of this passing day, but the enduring form that lies behind it. This unchanging form I have called, after Plato, the idea. The idea is not this or that particular thing, but the universal form that stands behind them all. To behold the idea, then, is to pass beyond the particular, and to draw one step nearer to the essence of things. Nature reveals this idea just as it is, and art, too, takes as its purpose to set the idea before our eyes. Unfolding and rendering distinct the idea expressing itself in the object of every art, the idea of the will, which objectifies itself at each grade, is the common end of all the arts. Let us take the apple as our example. In daily life, an apple is no more than a fruit to be eaten. But in art, the apple is not regarded as an object of desire. It sees through its light, its colour, its form, to the original form of the apple, its idea. To shape a work so that the idea of its object shines forth, this is what art truly is. But the most important question yet remains. How is it that art delivers us from suffering? Now, call to mind some moment when you were lost in a work of art. We lose all track of the hours in the hearing of a beautiful piece of music. We halt before a single painting and stand long before it, unable to turn away. We are drawn so deeply into a play that we forget, for a while, the very reality in which we find ourselves. And why does this come to pass? Art does not merely strip away the outward appearance of a thing and lay bare its idea. It works a remarkable change in us as well,
in those who behold it. Whenever it discloses itself suddenly to our view, it almost always succeeds in delivering us, though it may be only for a moment, from subjectivity, from the slavery of the will, and in raising us to the state of pure knowing. I have called this state, in which one is freed from the bondage of the will and knows purely, the pure subject of knowledge. The artist is one who attains to this pure subject of knowledge and contemplates the idea with the greatest clarity. We, by contrast, seldom attain such a condition in the course of daily life. For our knowledge is always held captive by the will, driven by desire and craving. Yet before a true work of art, we lay aside willing and desire for a time, and are drawn into the pure subject of knowledge. Then, at last, we behold the idea revealed within the work. In that moment, we experience beauty, and are freed, if only for a time, from the dominion of the will. This is the manner in which art delivers us from suffering. Yet not all art is the same. Each art reveals the idea in its own manner, and the idea which each embodies is itself a different one. Architecture, for example,

these arts, there is one that I have held to be special above all the rest. It is music. It stands alone, quite cut off from all the other arts. In it, we do not recognize the copy or repetition of any idea of existence in the world. What does this mean? Art, I have said, is the revealing of the idea. But music alone is the exception. The melody of music does not pass through the idea. It expresses the very inner essence of the world, the will itself, directly. Let us take sorrow as our example. Painting shows us a man in grief. Poetry sets down a sorrowful tale. But music gives us directly the very movement of the will from which sorrow itself arises. Music, therefore, does not copy the idea. It is the one art that copies the will itself. It is for this very reason that the effect of music upon us is so much more powerful and moving than that of any other art. Though each art differs in its object and manner of expression, when we stand before art, we are drawn away from the desiring individual and raised to the pure subject of knowledge. In the moment we attain to the pure subject of knowledge and the contemplation of the idea becomes possible, the dominion of the will is stilled for a time, and suffering too falls away. It is for this reason that I have called art a quieter of the will. Yet there is one thing that must be made clear. The redemption that art bestows upon us is not everlasting. Therefore, it does not deliver him forever from life, but only at moments, and is therefore not for him a path out of life, but only an occasional consolation in it, till his power, increased by this contemplation and at last tired of the play, lays hold on the real. The peace that art affords us is always but for a moment. When the music ends, when we turn from the painting, when we close the book, we return once more to the willing individual we were. And the pendulum of life that swings between pain and ennui begins again to move. In the end, art cannot root out the suffering of life at its source. It can only make that suffering bearable. How then can man ever truly free himself from suffering? In our next lecture, we shall look beyond art to the path of a lasting deliverance. Thank you.

Good day to you all. I am Arthur Schopenhauer. In our last lecture, we examined art, that which makes us forget the suffering of life. But the difficulty is that this relief does not last. Suffering arises from within. No force given from without, not even art, can furnish a remedy that is truly fundamental. If we are to find a way out of suffering, we must look inward. And so today, let us turn once more to the innermost nature of man. That is to say, to the will. The will, which is the essence of the world, is one. Yet we mistake this one will for a multitude of separate beings. I have called this phenomenon the principium individuationis, the principle of individuation. Allow me to offer an illustration. Upon a vast ocean, countless waves arise. Each wave takes on its own shape and size, rising and falling in turn. Were a wave endowed with consciousness, it might well think to itself, "I am quite unlike that other wave." When all waves are, in truth, nothing but the same ocean. This is precisely what occurs in the case of man. Our essence is one and the same will, yet through the principle of individuation, we take ourselves to be separate beings, each distinct from the other. But it is an illusion, and there is a reason this illusion grows ever firmer. One's own will is felt directly, whilst the will of another can never be felt at all. Thus, while each individual is given to itself directly as the whole will and the whole subject of ideas, other individuals are only given it as ideas. To me, other persons are nothing more than representations. They are known only by their outward appearance. Their inner will I cannot feel. My own will, by contrast, I feel with a vividness that no other being's will can match. And so my hunger is more pressing than any hunger in the world, and my death more terrible than any other. This is the very fountain of human egoism. This egoism is a principal cause of the suffering we endure in life. It causes us to know all things only from the standpoint of the self, and thereby drives the will to act with ever greater force. This great intensity of will is in itself and directly a constant source of suffering. The more egoism stimulates the action of the will, the greater the suffering of life must become. How then are we to lessen this suffering? We must see through the principium individuationis, that which divides self from other. That is to say, we must come to know that the separation of beings is an illusion, and that all existence is one and the same will. When the boundary between self and other grows faint and egoism weakens, the action of the will subsides, and with it, suffering.

forms the inner life of man. But how are one's conduct and bearing altered? I hold that in one who has truly seen through this principle, two things arise of their own accord: justice and sympathy. First, what is justice? I hold that justice is the refraining from all injury to the desires and the life of another. In other words, one must not violate the will of another for the sake of one's own. When one sees through the principium individuationis, one comes to know that the will of another is in truth one's own. Just conduct then follows of its own accord. Thus he finds himself again in that other manifestation, up to a certain point, that of doing no wrong, that is, abstaining from injury. To this extent, therefore, he sees through the principium individuationis, the veil of Maya. So far, he sets the being external to him on a level with his own. He does it no injury. The justice I speak of here is not the justice of the world as we commonly know it. The justice of the world is maintained through punishment by law and regulation. But punishment may prevent wrongdoing. It cannot root out the egoism from which wrongdoing springs. For this reason, the justice of the world is never more than temporary. The justice I speak of, by contrast, is eternal justice. Eternal justice springs not from law or punishment, but from seeing through the principium individuationis, and knowing that another is in truth oneself. For this reason, unlike the justice of the world, it endures. When one sees through the principium individuationis more deeply still, one advances beyond justice. Beyond merely refraining from harm, there arises a desire to relieve the suffering of others. I have called this sympathy. Consider a poor old man who, upon seeing a child collapsed in the street from hunger, gives away his own bread, any condition whatsoever. This is neither mere kindness nor charity. It is possible only because he felt the suffering of that child as though it were his own. Therefore, what goodness, love, and nobleness do for others is always merely an alleviation of their suffering. And consequently, all that can influence them to good deeds and works of love is simply the knowledge of the suffering of others, which is directly understood from their own suffering and placed on a level with it. No one commanded it, nor did any obligation require it. Because we know that we are, in essence, one and the same will, we feel the suffering of another as our own. That is true sympathy. One last question remains. How do justice and sympathy lessen the suffering of life? Justice, by refraining from all violation of each other's will, prevents the suffering we inflict upon one another. Sympathy, by relieving the suffering of others, eases the suffering that the will brings upon us all. The starting point of all this lies in overcoming the principium individuationis. The ancient sages of India expressed this insight.

sight in a single phrase. Tat tuam asi. This thou art. Whoever is able to say this to himself with regard to every being with whom he comes in contact with clear knowledge and firm inward conviction is certain of all virtue and blessedness and is on the direct road to salvation. Yet a difficulty remains. Even when one has overcome the principium individuationis, the action of the will itself does not cease altogether. It merely subsides. Then is this suffering never to be wholly extinguished? The final answer to that question awaits us in our next lecture. Thank you.

Good day to you all. I am Arthur Schopenhauer. After a long journey, we have arrived at last at our final lecture. Over the course of these lectures, we have seen that the will, the very essence of the world, gives rise to endless desire, and that this desire leads, inevitably, to suffering. To confront that suffering, we turned to art. We spoke, too, of justice and of sympathy. Yet all of these proved to be no more than temporary or partial consolation. And so today we stand before the one question towards which all our inquiry has been tending. Can we ever be wholly delivered from this suffering? Some of you may be inclined to think as follows. If one ends one's life, does one not end one's suffering with it? My position on this is unequivocal. By taking one's own life, one cannot be delivered from suffering, not in the least. The suicide wills life and is only dissatisfied with the conditions under which it has presented itself to him. He therefore by no means surrenders the will to live, but only life, in that he destroys the individual manifestation. The suffering of life arises from the operation of the will, that is to say, from desire. So long as one does not relinquish desire, suffering cannot cease. Yet the man who takes his own life has not relinquished desire in the least. On the contrary, he wills life too strongly. The stronger his desire for life, the wider the gulf between what he craves and what reality affords. And the want born of that gulf becomes a suffering beyond endurance. It is this suffering that drives him, at last, to his wrong choice.

But what is destroyed is merely the body, the outward manifestation. The will itself, the very root of his suffering, remains. And so to end one's life is neither to arrest the will nor to abolish suffering. How then can one attain true deliverance? There is but one path to a fundamental deliverance from suffering. It is to reach a state in which all desire and craving have fallen away. I have called this the denial of the will. This may strike you as rather abstract. Let me then explain it through the form it assumes in life. I speak of asceticism. His will turns round, no longer asserts its own nature, which is reflected in the phenomenon, but denies it. The phenomenon by which this change is marked is the transition from virtue to asceticism. But there arises within him a horror of the nature of which his own phenomenal existence is an expression. The will to live, the kernel and inner nature of that world which is recognized as full of misery. When one gains a deep insight into the truth that all suffering in life arises from the will, a profound revulsion towards the will itself sets in. That revulsion naturally draws one away from desire and craving, and the very operation of the will begins, by degrees, to cease. I have described this process as denying the will. Asceticism appears as the result of this denial. Let us consider the life of a monk. He dwells in a monastery, wears plain garments, eats sparingly, remains unmarried all his life, and keeps far from luxury and pleasure. We are apt to think that these acts themselves constitute asceticism. Yet desire cannot be extinguished by forcibly suppressing it or severing it by sheer effort of will. For the very thought, "I wish to rid myself of desire," is itself an act of willing. The insight that leads to asceticism, that is to say, the denial of the will, must come before the ascetic life itself. When the denial of the will is attained, every form of desire falls away of its own accord, from the craving for wealth, power, and pleasure, down to the very appetites of hunger and of the flesh. That and that alone is true asceticism. At this point, a question may arise in your minds. If the will is wholly denied, does not the meaning of life vanish along with the suffering? Are we, in the end, to live a hollow, empty life? It is only natural that you should think so. For when the will is wholly denied, the representations that arise from it lose their significance. And the world composed of those representations will come to appear meaningless. Yet this is the conclusion drawn by one still in the grip of the will. The state that the man who has denied the will actually reaches is not emptiness, but perfect tranquility. It is what the Buddhists call nirvana. The state in which the flames of desire have been entirely extinguished, that absolute stillness. The very same denial of the will bears a precisely opposite meaning depending upon where one stands. The man still in the grip of the will believes he has lost all desire and feels only emptiness. But the man who has denied the will experiences the state of having passed beyond desire and finds peace. I have explained this difference of perspective
through the concept of nothingness. The man still in the grip of the will supposes that nothingness awaits him at the end of the denial of the will. He imagines a state in which not only desire and craving, but the very suffering and self-consciousness that arise from them have all been extinguished. Yet for the man who has denied the will, nothingness is something altogether different. It is this very world of reality that is nothingness. But how can this reality, so full of things and life, of desire and craving, be nothingness? Because to one who has denied the will, this reality is nothing more than a representation produced by the will. However vivid it may appear, a representation is not the essence. It is no different from nothingness. What I wish to convey is this. When the will is wholly denied, it is not merely suffering that vanishes. This very world, which we believe to be reality, comes to be seen as nothingness. Rather do we freely acknowledge that what remains after the entire abolition of will is, for all those who are still full of will, certainly nothing. But conversely, to those in whom the will has turned and has denied itself, this, our world, which is so real with all its suns and Milky Ways, is nothing. Let me now bring all our lectures to a close. In the world as we experience it, we suffer amid want and ennui. Even in moments of happiness and joy, suffering is always there, close behind. Whether one is poor or rich, whether one succeeds or fails, whatever life one may lead, no one can be wholly free from suffering. This is precisely why I have said that life is suffering. And yet there is a clear difference between the man who sees through to this truth and the man who never does. For the one who confronts his suffering and denies the will, its very source, can at last break free from the bonds of suffering. My philosophy does not end in pessimism. It is my hope that this philosophy, which leads beyond suffering to tranquility, may offer some small consolation to all those who bear the weight of life. With this, I conclude all my lectures. Thank you.

0: It's time for English on the Go, so we're going to look at Sarah's full clip where she talks to us about how much she admires her mom's level of patience, especially in certain life situations where you might feel a little bit overwhelmed. Let's find out more.
1: Just one night, ya.
2: Are you ready? Go!
3: Think of the most patient person you know, and then times that by like 20, and that's my mom. It's something I really respect about her, as she's always been very good at kind of being like, okay, like, breathe. She always says, go by the KISS principle, keep it simple, stupid. So when you start to get like overwhelmed by life, and start to panic, she's always just like, breathe, like, just make it more simpler. And she's always kind of like very patient and with people when they're maybe like having a hard time and like maybe overreacting, and she'll be like, okay, like, let's step back and like, you know, think about this. Or like when it comes to teaching things as well, you know, she's very patient and kind of makes sure to describe everything, which I think is a really admirable quality.
4: 네, 이번에는 오늘의 핵심 어휘를 좀 볼게요. 먼저 이런 단어가 나왔습니다. 원칙이나 법칙을 가리키는 principle, 그리고

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1: And she's always kind of like very patient with and with people.
2: 그리고 she's always kind of like, 여기서는 kind of도 like도 필요가 없겠습니다.
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1: 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She says, and with people when they're maybe like having a hard time, like maybe overreacting.
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1: 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And she'll be like, okay, like, let's step back and like, you know, think about this. 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
1: 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And lastly, she says,
0: so like when it comes to teaching things as well, you know, she's very patient and kind of makes sure to describe everything, which I think is a really admirable quality.
1: Or like when it comes to teaching things as well, you know.
2: 아니면 예를 마지막으로 하나 더 지금 들고 있습니다. 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
1: Then, she's very patient and kind of makes sure to describe everything, which I think is a really admirable quality.
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1: 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I mean, she's from Australia.
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2: Okay.
1: All right. Perfect. Let's review her clip once again.
0: So you're the most patient person you know, and then times that by like 20, and that's my mom. It's something I really respect about her, as she's always been very good at kind of being like, okay, like breathe. She always says go by the KISS principle, keep it simple stupid. So when you start to get like overwhelmed by life and start to panic, she's always just like breathe, like just make it more simpler. And she's always kind of like very patient and with people when they're maybe like having a hard time and like maybe overreacting, and she'll be like, okay, like let's step back and like, you know, think about this. Or like when it comes to teaching things as well, you know, she's very patient and kind of makes sure to describe everything, which I think is a really admirable quality.
2: 네, 오늘의 핵심 패턴으로 복습 간단하게 해볼게요. 먼저 go by, 뭐뭐를 따르다, 여러 가지 뜻이 있지만 이런 뜻이 본문에 쓰였습니다. 그리고 두 번째, make sure to 하면은 반드시 꼭 뭐뭐 하다라는 뜻이죠. 두 가지 패턴 이용해서 영어 문장 만들어 볼 텐데요. 먼저 우리말 번역 보여드릴게요.

0: 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We went by his advice. 발음 연습 해볼까요?
1: Repeat after me. We went by his advice. We went by his advice. Perfect. Let's take a look at the next one.
0: 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They must go by the law. Go by the law. 이렇게 됩니다. 발음 연습 해볼까요?
1: They must go by the law. They must go by the law. Perfect. Let's take a look at our next pattern.
0: 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I made sure to lock the door. 발음 연습해볼까요?
1: I made sure to lock the door. I made sure to lock the door. Great, let's take a look at our last example.
0: 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Please make sure to get permission. 뭐 first 같은 거 뒤에 붙여서 응용하기도 좋고요. 큰 소리로 읽어주세요.
1: Please make sure to get permission. Please make sure to get permission. Great. How about we take a look at the clip for the last time with both English and Korean subtitles.
2: Think of the most patient person you know, and then times that by like 20, and that's my mom. It's something I really respect about her, as she's always been very good at kind of being like, okay, like breathe. She always says, go by the KISS principle, keep it simple, stupid. So when you start to get like overwhelmed by life and start to panic, she's always just like, breathe, like just make it more simpler. And she's always kind of like very patient and with people when they're maybe like having a hard time and like maybe overreacting, and she'll be like, okay, like let's step back and like, you know, think about this. Or like when it comes to teaching things as well, you know, she's very patient and kind of makes sure to describe everything, which I think is a really admirable quality.
0: 오늘의 알쏭달쏭 영어 표현 한 마디 소개할게요. 그녀는 제가 아는 사람 중에 인내심이 제일 많아요. 꼭 인내심뿐만이 아니라 제가 아는 사람 중에 제일 이렇습니다 라고 할 때 이런 형태를 많이 씁니다.
1: Yeah, but for now for patience, we can say she's the most patient person I know.
0: She's the most 뭐뭐뭐 person I know.
1: Beautiful person I know.
0: She's the smartest person I know 등등. She's the most patient person I know. 한 번만 더.
1: She's the most patient person I know.
0: All right.
1: Great. Let's move on to in the social world.

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1: Let's take a look. I hope I can be half the woman my mom is. Patience is a beautiful trait to have, and I admire her kindness so much. My mom has a heart of gold and endless patience. Being there for all of my big life events, being an inspiration to my career, always being there as my emotional rock and support.
0: 네, 첫 번째로
1: Nicole says,
0: I hope I can be half the woman my mom is. 나는 우리 엄마의 반만이라도 따라갔으면 좋겠다라는 mm-hmm. 의미예요. Half the woman, half the man that somebody is.
1: Right.
0: 이 형태 자주 쓰이죠.
1: Yeah, when they have a positive quality or traits mm-hmm. that you, when you want to be like them, mm-hmm. right? Because something is so awesome, mm-hmm. we use it.
0: 네, or you can say somebody is not even half the man someone is.
1: Oh yeah.
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1: You're not 말했거든. even half the man he is. Mm-hmm. He's much better than you.
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1: 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Mm-hmm. And Ariel says
0: My mom has a heart of gold. 엄마는 황금 심장을 가지셨다는 말은 정말 She's very kind.
1: She's very kind. She's a great person.
0: 네,
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1: For sure. All right.
0: All right, that's it.
1: Those are definitely some great social media posts we had for today. Thank you guys so much for studying here with us. It means so much to have you here.
0: 네, 저희는 다음 시간에 또 인사드리겠습니다.
1: See you next time.
0: 감사합니다.
1: Bye.

0: It's time for English on the Go, so we're going to look at Alex's full clip where he talks to us about how it's hard to be patient when you're not passionate about what you're doing, especially when it comes to things like learning instruments. Let's find out what else he has to say.
1: Just wanna ignite ya!
2: Are you ready? Go!
3: Being patient isn't that easy. Because most things in life, we're not passionate about. And if you're not passionate about something, then it becomes something that's more of work instead of something you enjoy. For example, if you love guitar, it's really easy to practice over and over and over again until you get that song right. But if you kind of like guitar, then you probably won't have the patience to figure out that song. I know in my life, if I am passionate about something, it's really easy to keep going, to push through, and make it happen. But as you can tell with the cube, the Rubik's Cube, I have no patience. I never learned how to do it.
4: 네, 이야기 잘 들어보셨죠? 오늘의 핵심 어휘 소개하고 공부 이어가겠습니다.

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1: Let's practice our pronunciation starting with passionate. Passionate. Passionate. Next we have figure out. Figure out. Figure out. And lastly, we have push through. Push through. Push through. Great. Let's take a look at Alex's clip once again, but with English subtitles.
2: Being patient isn't that easy because most things in life we're not passionate about. And if you're not passionate about something, then it becomes something that's more of work instead of something you enjoy. For example, if you love guitar, it's really easy to practice over and over and over again until you get that song right. But if you kind of like guitar, then you probably won't have the patience to figure out that song. I know in my life, if I am passionate about something, it's really easy to keep going, to push through, and make it happen. But as you can tell, with the cube, the Rubik's Cube, I have no patience. I never learned how to do it.
1: Well, you just threw away one of my most passionate childhood toys because really? I memorized it from a young age.
0: Oh, okay. So can you still solve it?
1: I don't know. I haven't picked up one in years.
0: I see.
1: I should try.
0: Yeah, I learned it a long time ago, so I probably forgot everything. But
1: right?
0: Yeah, it takes a lot of patience to learn how to solve a Rubik's Cube.
1: It really does.
0: Anyway, going back to the first sentence, 공부를 시작해 볼까요?
1: Okay, let's go over everything line by line.
2: Being patient isn't that easy because most things in life we're not passionate about. And if you're not passionate about something, then it becomes something that's more of work instead of something you enjoy. For example, if you love guitar, it's really easy to practice over and over and over again until you get that song right.
1: Being patient isn't that easy because most things in life we're not passionate about.
0: Being patient, 인내심을 갖는 거 또는 having patience,
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1: 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And he says next. And if you're not passionate about something.
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1: 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Then it becomes something that's more of a work instead of something you enjoy.
0: 그렇다면 그런 경우에는 in that case it becomes something that's more of a work. 그래서 일에 something that's close to work. 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
1: yeah you don't give up you keep going until you figure it out or get it right
0: and make it happen
1: or 여기서, make it happen
0: 여기서 make it happen이라는 것은 이 it가 목표죠.
1: Yeah, it's your goal. You make a goal happen. Mm-hmm. So whatever it is, it means you did it, 네. right?
0: 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I will speak fluent English by 2020 and I will make it happen. 이렇게.
1: Oh, you will make that happen? Okay, because yeah, I mean, you need improvement.
0: It's an example.
1: I'm just joking.
0: 해내다, push through. Mm-hmm. 마지막 부분 볼까요?
2: But as you can tell, with the cube, the Rubik's Cube, I have no patience. I never learned how to do it.
1: But as you can tell with the cube, the Rubik's Cube, I have no patience.
0: 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The whole time,
1: yeah.
0: right? But as you can tell with the cube, mm-hmm. so 지금 이 the Rubik's cube가 정식 명칭이잖아요. 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
1: For it. Yeah. I have no patience for it or no patience to learn to do it.
0: To solve it.
1: To solve it.
0: 네.
1: Right.
0: 그래서
1: so many ways to say it.
0: 결과는
1: He says, I never learned how to do it.
0: 이 형태가 굳어진 표현으로 예를 들어서 어렸을 때 뭐 이렇게 하고 싶었었는데
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1: Yeah. I wanted to swim but I never learned how to do it.
0: 네. 한 번도 제대로 배운 적이 없다라기보다 잘 배우지 못한 거예요.
1: Yeah.
0: yeah. You tried.
1: You tried, but couldn't. Maybe whistling or something. I never learned how to do it.
0: You had a piano in your room when you were a kid, and you took some lessons here and there, but I never learned how to do it. 그러면은 결국 못 배우게 됐다. 잘 못하게 잘 하게 되지 않았다.
1: And you can switch out do for play it if it's in the case of the piano as well.
0: Exactly.
1: Whatever it is.
0: 네, 끝까지 다 공부를 했습니다.
1: Perfect. Let's review and take a look at it once again.
2: Being patient isn't that easy, because most things in life we're not passionate about. And if you're not passionate about something, then it becomes something that's more of work instead of something you enjoy. For example, if you love guitar, it's really easy to practice over and over and over again until you get that song right. But if you kind of like guitar, and then you probably won't have the patience to figure out that song. I know in my life, if I am passionate about something, it's really easy to keep going, to push through, and make it happen. But as you can tell, with the cube, the Rubik's Cube, I have no patience. I never learned how to do it.
0: 오늘의 핵심 패턴으로 복습을 해보겠습니다. 먼저, be more of a, 또는 이렇게 발음할 때도 있죠. be more of a, 어디에 더 가깝다, 이쪽에 더 가깝다라는 뜻으로 쓰이는 패턴이고요. 그 다음으로 이런 표현이 나왔어요. get something right 하면은 어떤 것을 제대로 이해하다, 어떤 것을 제대로 하다라는 뜻이 됩니다. 이 두 가지 패턴 이용해서 만들어 볼 영어 문장 있는데요. 우리말 번역 보여드리겠습니다.

0: 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He was more of a coworker. He was more of a coworker. 발음 연습해 볼까요?
1: He was more of a coworker. He was more of a coworker. Great. Let's look at our next example.
0: 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The shape is more of a circle. 큰 소리로 읽어주세요.
1: The shape is more of a circle. The shape is more of a circle. Great. Let's look at our next pattern.
0: 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You got all the steps right. 제대로 실행하셨어요. You got all the steps right. 큰 소리로 읽어주세요.
1: You got all the steps right. You got all the steps right. Good for you. Let's take a look at the next one.
0: 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Let's see if he got it right this time. 지난번에는 got it right 하지 못했는데 이번에는 let's see if he got it right this time. 발음 연습이요.
1: Let's see if he got it right this time. One last time. Let's see if he got it right this time. Great. Let's take a look at Alex's clip for the last time with both English and Korean subtitles.
2: Being patient isn't that easy because most things in life we're not passionate about. And if you're not passionate about something, then it becomes something that's more of work instead of something you enjoy. For example, if you love guitar, it's really easy to practice over and over and over again until you get that song right. But if you kind of like guitar, then you probably won't have the patience to figure out that song. I know in my life, if I am passionate about something, it's really easy to keep going, to push through, and make it happen. But as you can tell with the cube, the Rubik's Cube, I have no patience. I never learned how to do it.
0: 오늘의 알쏭달쏭 영어 표현 한마디 소개하겠습니다.
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1: In English that is, I tried to learn but I gave up.
0: 네, 우리 살면서 이런 거 굉장히 많이 경험하잖아요.
1: Of course.
0: I tried to learn but I gave up.
1: Yeah, if we're not passionate enough, we can say this a lot.
0: Yeah.
1: I tried to learn but I gave up.
0: 약간 A, B 대화로 생각했을 때 A가 Have you tried 뭐 learning 뭐뭐뭐 하면은 I tried to learn but I gave up. B가 yeah. 이런 말 많이 할 것 같아요.
1: Yeah, I tried to learn but I gave up.
0: Okay.
1: It wasn't for me.
0: I hope you don't ever get to say this about English.
1: No, please.
0: 네.
1: Please don't give up learning English, okay?
0: All right.
1: All right. Let's move on to In the Social World.